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14: 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They're located in both Clinton and in Erie. Well, we are going to see a beautiful evening under mostly clear skies and lows reaching down to the middle 60s overnight. Partly cloudy and mild for Thursday with a slight chance of a morning shower and a better chance of showers and thunderstorms on Thursday night into your Friday.
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12: Hey everyone, Tubby here with a look at your SkyTrack weather forecast for West Central Missouri, brought to you by our good friends over at Gary's Towing. If you're in a bind and you need a tow, give Amanda and the crew a call at 660-885-HELP. Well, we are going to see a beautiful evening under mostly clear skies and lows reaching down to the middle 60s. Partly cloudy and mild for Thursday with a slight chance to see a morning shower and a better chance to see showers and thunderstorms on Thursday night into your Friday.
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5: Fox News, I'm John Saucier, talking about Tropical Storm Bertha making landfall in Louisiana this afternoon. Governor Jeff Landry warns residents there is still danger ahead.
6: I want to remind everyone of something important, that forecasts can change, and even a weaker storm can produce dangerous rainfall, localized flooding, and hazardous travel conditions.
5: The storm will next pass into Texas. A storm surge is expected along the entire Gulf Coast. The storm could last into Thursday. Communities across West Virginia working to recover after severe flash flooding brought on by torrential rains. Governor Patrick Morrissey outlining his priorities.
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5: A state of emergency has been declared for all 55 counties in West Virginia. 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
16: Hey, everyone. Tubby here with a look at your SkyTrack weather forecast for West Central Missouri, brought to you by our good friends over at Clint Bar and Grill in downtown Calhoun, where good food and friends

0: meetup. Stop in for some hometown hospitality, where we are going to see a beautiful evening under mostly clear skies and lows reaching down to the middle 60s overnight. Partly cloudy and mild for Thursday, with a slight chance to see a morning shower and a better chance to see showers and thunderstorms on Thursday night into your Friday.
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1: 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They're located in both Clinton and in Uri. Well, we are going to see a beautiful evening under mostly clear skies and lows reaching down to the middle 60s overnight. Partly cloudy and mild for Thursday with a slight chance to see a morning shower and a better chance to see showers and thunderstorms on Thursday night into your Friday.
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3: Fox News, I'm Tom Graham. The Pentagon announcing a 12th night of strikes against Iran as President Trump issues fresh threats.
4: Trump now threatening to hit civilian infrastructure targets closer to the Iranian capital of Tehran. Writing on Truth Social, from this point forward, anytime the Islamic Republic of Iran shoots at a ship in the Strait of Hormuz, the United States will bomb and destroy one bridge or power plant.
3: Fox's Aisha Hasni, Fox News poll shedding light on what Americans think of President Trump, the midterms, and economic growth.
5: 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The Democratic advantage comes as President Trump's approval rating stands at 39%, unchanged for the last 3 months.
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2: Fox News, I'm Ted Lindner. U.S. forces launching a 12th night of strikes against Iranian military targets, according to the Pentagon.
3: We don't need the Hormuz Strait, but we do it because we have to do it, because we cannot let Iran have a nuclear weapon.
2: President Trump speaking at a rally in Georgia today. This is the Republican-led House adopted a $95 billion budget proposal today. It would further fund the Iran war and other White House priorities over objections from Democrats. Communities across West Virginia working to recover after severe flash flooding brought on by torrential rains began Tuesday. Governor Patrick Morrissey.
4: We are concerned about loss of life. We're not here to make any specific announcements pertaining to that, but we are concerned about that, and that's why all of our efforts remain focused on examining different streets and areas and situations so we can report things to the public.
2: A state of emergency declared for all 55 counties in the Mountain State. 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
3: News. I'm Sue Guzman. The House narrowly passing a $95 billion budget proposal tonight. It's a long shot to fund the conflict in Iran, provide aid to U.S. farmers, and voting law changes connected with the Save America Voter ID Act. The resolution adopted in a 216 to 214 vote. The first step in the reconciliation process that now heads to the Senate. It comes after War Secretary Pete Hegseth announced this week the Pentagon's running out of cash. While the Pentagon continuing to launch strikes the 12th night in a row, the president issuing some fresh threats today.
4: Trump now threatening to hit civilian infrastructure targets closer to the Iranian capital of Tehran. Writing on Truth Social, from this point forward, anytime the Islamic Republic of Iran shoots at a ship in the Strait of Hormuz, the United States will bomb and destroy one bridge or power plant.
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0: strikes against Iranian military targets.
1: We don't need the Hormuz Strait, but we do it because we have to do it, because we cannot let Iran have a nuclear weapon.
0: President Trump speaking at a rally in Georgia Wednesday. This is the Republican-led House adopted a $95 billion budget proposal. It would further fund the Iran war and other White House priorities. And a Fox News poll shedding light on what Americans think of President Trump, the midterms, and economic growth.
2: A Fox News poll of over 1,000 U.S. voters finding if the November election was today, 53% would back the Democratic candidate in their House district, while 46% would back the Republican. The Democratic advantage comes as President Trump's approval rating stands at 39%, unchanged for the last 3 months.
0: Fox's Kristen Goodwin. 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
2: News. I'm Sue Guzman. The House has passed a $95 billion budget proposal to fund the conflict in Iran, provide aid to U.S. farmers, and voting law changes connected with the Save America Voter ID Act. No Democrats voted for it. It comes after War Secretary Pete Hegseth announced this week that the Pentagon is running out of cash. It now heads to the Senate. The Pentagon launching a 12th night of strikes against Iran. President Trump issues fresh threats.
3: Trump now threatening to hit civilian infrastructure targets closer to the Iranian capital of Tehran. Writing on Truth Social, from this point forward,

0: Forward. Anytime the Islamic Republic of Iran shoots at a ship in the Strait of Hormuz, the United States will bomb and destroy one bridge or power plant.
1: Fox's Aisha Hosni. And Tropical Storm Bertha making landfall in southeast Louisiana, bringing heavy rains and the risk of flooding, winds 45 miles an hour. 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
1: Fox News, I'm Ted Linder. A Fox News poll shedding light on what Americans think of President Trump, the midterms, and economic growth.
2: A Fox News poll of over 1,000 U.S. voters finding if the November election was today, 53% would back the Democratic candidate in their House district, while 46% would back the Republican. The Democratic advantage comes as President Trump's approval rating stands at 39%, unchanged for the last 3 months.
1: Fox's Kristen Goodwin. And U.S. forces launching a 12th night of strikes against Iranian military targets.
3: We don't need the Hormuz Strait, but we do it because we have to do it, because we cannot let Iran have a nuclear weapon.
1: President Trump speaking at a rally in Georgia Wednesday. This is the Republican-led House adopted a $95 billion budget proposal. It would further fund the Iran war and other White House priorities. 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
2: News. I'm Sue Guzman. Another night of U.S. military strikes against Iranian military targets. Speaking in Georgia, President Trump claimed the U.S. does not need the Strait of Hormuz.
3: If you combine us and Venezuela, we have about 62% of the world's oil market. So we don't need straits. We don't need anything. We don't need the Hormuz Strait, but we do it because we have to do it, because we cannot let Iran have a nuclear weapon.
2: Communities across West Virginia inundated with floodwaters after torrential rains. Governor Patrick Morrisey declaring a state of emergency in dozens of counties.
4: Right now, we're in the phase of search and rescue. We remain in a position where we're looking to identify any individual who we might be able to save.
2: Hundreds of National Guard members have been deployed to the hardest hit areas. 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

I knew I'd see her around. 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
3: News. I'm Ted Linder. U.S. forces launching a 12th night of strikes against Iranian military targets, according to the Pentagon.
4: We don't need the Hormuz Strait, but we do it because we have to do it, because we cannot let Iran have a nuclear weapon.
3: President Trump speaking at a rally in Georgia Wednesday. This is the Republican-led House adopted a $95 billion budget proposal, but further fund the Iran war and other White House priorities over objections from Democrats. And communities across West Virginia working to recover after severe flash flooding brought on by torrential rains began Tuesday. Governor Patrick Morrissey.
5: We are concerned about loss of life. We're not here to make any specific announcements pertaining to that, but we are concerned about that. And that's why all of our efforts remain focused on examining different street scenarios and situations so we can report things to the public.
3: A state of emergency declared for all 55 counties in the state. 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
3: Fox News, I'm Sue Gossman. The Pentagon launching a 12th night of strikes against Iran as President Trump issues fresh threats.
4: Trump now threatening to hit civilian infrastructure targets closer to the Iranian capital of Tehran. Writing on Truth Social, from this point forward, anytime the Islamic Republic of Iran shoots at a ship in the Strait of Hormuz, the United States will bomb and destroy one bridge or power plant.
3: Fox's Aisha Hosni, a newly released Fox News poll shedding light on what Americans think of President Trump, the midterm and economic growth.
5: 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The Democratic advantage comes as President Trump's approval rating stands at 39%, unchanged for the last 3 months.
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5: Good morning and happy Friday Eve, everyone. Let's take a look at that SkyTrack weather forecast brought to you by our good friends over at Gary's Towing. If you're in a bind and you need a tow, give Amanda and the crew a call at 660-885-HELP. Well, we are going to see rain chances begin to increase after 9 a.m. time frame. Very isolated showers and thunderstorms are possible nearly all day, with daytime highs only making it up to the low to mid-80s. Better chances of rainfall coming in overnight and into your Friday.
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3: 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At 10 o'clock, we have our worship service every Sunday morning. 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
1: Good morning and happy Friday Eve, everyone. Let's take a look at your SkyTrack weather forecast brought to you by our good friends over at Clint Bar and Grill in downtown Calhoun, where good food and friends meet up. Stop in for some hometown hospitality. Well, we are going to see rain chance to begin to increase after the 9 a.m. time frame. Very isolated showers and thunderstorms are possible nearly all day, with daytime highs only making it up to the low to mid 80s. Better chances of rainfall coming in overnight and into your Friday.
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4: Fox News, I'm CJ Papa. The U.S. military is not letting up, pounding Iran for a dozen straight nights.
5: CENTCOM says these strikes were once again focused on degrading Iran's ability to threaten vessels in the Strait of Hormuz. The Iranians have also released new statements over the past 24 hours with the country's top negotiator, Mohammad Khalipov, saying on X, if our security is not ensured, no infrastructure will be safe.
4: Fox's Trey Yinks in Tel Aviv. Speaking in the Philippines, Secretary of State Marco Rubio says Iran is begging the U.S. to make a deal, but
6: the problem with Iran is every time they make a deal, the people that are in charge there, they either break it or they want to change it. So it looks like they're not ready to make a deal, so they're going to continue to pay a price.
4: Eastern Texas could be the next target for Tropical Storm Bertha for a second landfall at some point today. 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
8: 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I'm Steve Stevens reporting. The 2026 Missouri State Fair in Sedalia has announced an action-packed month-long equine lineup running from July 29th through August 23rd. 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The free open house event offers an opportunity to connect with local leaders, discuss community programs, and network with on-site food trucks available. 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There's a benefit by donation taking place at the car wash at 715 East Ohio in Clinton from 11 a.m. until 3 p.m. That's your community news from the Radford Media Group, where we are community first. That's our first look at community news on a Thursday morning. Our first check in the 6 o'clock hour is brought to you by Integrity Floors. Update on SkyTrack weather's on the way. Your sixer at six is coming up as well. We'll kick off six in a row with a new one from Riley Green called Think As You Drunk. It's coming up here on Mornings in the Sticks with Steve Stevens exclusively right here on Today's Country 95.3. 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
1: Good Thursday morning, everyone. Let's take a look at that SkyTrack weather forecast brought to you by our good friends over at Benware Tractor and Auto. Let Patrick, Alec, and the gang get you fixed up for your farm or your home. They're located in both Clinton and in Uri. Well, we are going to see rain chances begin to increase after the 9 a.m. time frame. Very isolated showers and thunderstorms are possible nearly all day, with daytime highs only making it up to the low to mid 80s. Better chances of rainfall coming in overnight and into your Friday.
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12: Have you decided who you're voting for in the Henry County Presiding Commissioner race?
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0: Wrapping up six in a row for you, your Sixer at Six with Kip Moore. It's called Levy. Maddie and Tay were in there. Randy Houser, John Morgan. Let me see here. Who else was in that set? Jimmy Buffet, the late, great Jimmy Buffet, featuring Friends. And then Riley Green. Riley Green got us started with Think As You Drunk, with a little homage to Toby Keith in there, too, at the end of that one. I read that Riley asked permission from Toby's family if he could use that on the song, and they said yes, by all means, please do so. So there you go, your Sixer at Six here on Mornings in the Sticks. This 6 o'clock hour, it's brought to you each weekday morning by Clayton's Heartfelt In-Home Care. We'll get a word from them, a few others as well. Skytrack weather coming up, and more music too. We will get Cody Johnson's Horseback right after these here on the Morning Show.
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4: Good morning and happy Friday Eve, everyone. Let's take a look at that SkyTrack weather forecast brought to you by our good friends over at Gary's Towing. If you're in a bind and you need to tow, give Amanda and the crew a call at 660-885-HELP. Well, we are going to see rain chances begin to increase after 9 a.m. time frame. Very isolated showers and thunderstorms are possible nearly all day, with daytime highs only making it up to the low to mid-80s. Better chances of rainfall coming in overnight and into your Friday.
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7: He's a ranch hand in a pinch, man. 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Cause she's a gold digger with a quick trigger. A cast iron skillet swinging lid flipper. 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

0: Luke Combs, Sleepless in a Hotel Room. Can that guy do a bad song? I tell you. I am just waiting for a new Luke Combs song to come out and me go, oh, man, that sucks. That's terrible. But that's never the case. It's just hit after hit after hit after hit. Luke Combs, Sleepless in a Hotel Room. Here on Mornings in the Sticks with Steve Stevens. 6 o'clock hour, a service of Clayton's Heartfelt In-Home Care. Speaking of another guy who's got a hit or two or 12 or 20, Jason Aldean. He's going to be up at Morton Amphitheater on Saturday night. I want to send you to the show. His Songs About Us tour, rolling into Saltstone in Riverside, the brand new Live Nation called Morton Amphitheater. We've got chances for you to win tickets to that one again today. Next week, we'll be giving away tickets to Parker McCollum, who will be up there at Morton on Friday, July 31st. So, man, oh, man, if you want to win some concert tickets, you found the right radio station for it. 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
2: Trump administration signs a deal with Saudi Arabia to develop nuclear power using American companies' reactors and fuel. Secretary of State Marco Rubio.
3: Any agreement that we would make on civil nuclear energy with Saudi Arabia or any other country is going to have safeguards in place to ensure that those cannot ever be turned into a weapons program.
2: The deal needs congressional approval. It's been 12 straight nights of airstrikes in Iran.
4: This follows a new warning from President Trump on Wednesday when he posted to True Social saying, from this point forward, anytime the Islamic Republic of Iran shoots at a ship in the Strait of Hormuz, whether it be by missile, rocket, drone, or any other device or weapon, the United States will bomb and destroy one bridge or power plant. While no vessels were attacked in the Strait overnight, a Saudi-owned oil tanker was targeted in the Red Sea by Houthi forces in Yemen.
2: It's Fox's Trey Yingst. Oil prices are up about 4% today. 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
6: 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I'm Steve Stevens reporting. The 2026 Missouri State Fair in Sedalia has announced an action-packed month-long equine lineup running from July 29th through August 23rd. 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From 11:30 a.m. till 2 p.m. at their central office in Appleton City. 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
7: Good morning and happy Friday Eve, everyone. Let's take a look at your SkyTrack weather forecast brought to you by our good friends over at Clint's Bar and Grill in downtown Calhoun, where good food and friends meet up. Stop in for some hometown hospitality. Well, we are going to see rain chances begin to increase after the 9 a.m. time frame. Very isolated showers and thunderstorms are possible nearly all day, with daytime highs only making it up to the low to mid 80s. Better chances of rainfall coming in overnight and into your Friday.
8: 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Clay Radford remains on vacation. We, me especially, anxiously await his return here to the KDKD studios. Missing my buddy, and he'll be back in action come Monday morning, having a much well-deserved vacation with the family. But that is community news here in the 7 o'clock hour. It's a service of AA Mechanical. 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
2: Oh, welcome to the Friday Eve edition. Or Thursday, if you're being kind of a bummer this morning. Thursday, Mornings in the Sticks with me, Steve Stevens. Cooler today, we may see some rain as well. Bounce with me. Yeah. All right. It is July the 23rd. We've got about a week's worth of July left. Then it'll be August. Crazy, crazy, crazy. Yeah, I'm digging that Bruno Mars there in the background this morning. But moving right along, let's check your official unofficial holidays today on this Thursday morning, July 23rd. It is Gorgeous Grandma Day. Oh, Gorgeous Grandma Day. Hot enough for you today? Not today, Mother Nature, not today. It is International Yada Yada Yada Day. National Sprout Day, National Vanilla Ice Cream Day, Peanut Butter and Chocolate Day, apparently together. Makes me want a Reese's Peanut Butter Cup. And Sprinkle Day today, and that ties in with some events in history as we move along. Back in the day, July 23rd, 122 years ago, 1904, the ice cream cone was invented by a guy named Charles E. Menches. At the World's Fair in St. Louis, maybe that's why it is National Vanilla Ice Cream Day and Sprinkle Day. Get it on a cone with some sprinkles. 47 years ago in 1979, the Ayatollah Khomeini banned rock music in Iran, and they haven't had it together since. If they just let that crazy old rock and roll in there, maybe they could get along with everybody. I don't know, maybe it's just me. 42 years ago in 1984, Vanessa Williams became the first Miss America to give up the title. She resigned after it was discovered that she had posed for nude photos for Penthouse magazine. It's illegal to own or trade that issue unless the centerfold is removed, because that was the one with underage Tracy Lords as a centerfold. Interesting little side note there for all you collectors out there. 33 years ago in 93, Michael Jordan's father James was murdered on U.S. Highway 74 near Bentonsville, South Carolina, when he stopped to take a nap in his Lexus. The guy who did it is serving a life sentence, as he should. 30 years ago in 96 at the Atlanta Olympics, Carrie Strug made her final vault despite torn ligaments in her left ankle. Remember that? 30 years ago today, clinching the gold for the U.S. women's gymnastics team and earning their first ever Olympic team gold medal. And 8 years ago today in 2018, the National Transportation Safety Board, I can't believe it's been 8 years already, they urge people to stop jumping out of their cars for the hashtag In My Feelings challenge. The viral video where people dance to Drake's song outside of a moving vehicle. Super geniuses. Remember when that was going on? It's been 8 years. Man, where does the time go? And that brings us to birthdays on this July 23rd. Happy birthday to you if it is yours this morning. Danielle Bradbury. A country music singer who got her start by winning season 4 of The Voice when she was just 16. She is 30 today. Dirty 30 for Danielle Bradbury. Neil Perry from the band Perry is one of the Perry kids there, is 36. Daniel Radcliffe, Harry Potter,

Grammy winners of all time. Supermodel Stephanie Seymour is 58. Victoria's Secret, Sports Illustrated. She dated Axl Rose. She's the bride in the Guns N' Roses November Rain video. And it just so happens to be Slash's birthday today as well, from GNR and Velvet Revolver. And Slash with Miles Kennedy and the Conspirators. For all my rock fans out there, Slash is 61. Actor Eric LaSalle is 64. Remember him? Dr. Peter Benton on ER. Woody Harrelson, remember him? He's 65 today. And Philip Seymour Hoffman would have had a birthday. Born on this day in 1967. That would make him 59 today, but we lost him back in 2014. So there you go. Birthdays, history, holidays, and official, unofficial holiday. Birthdays, history, holidays. Oh, yeah, I got it. Birthdays, history, holidays. Got it for you. Also for you today, more chances to win. Jason Aldean tickets are up for grabs. More demo derby tickets for this Saturday night at the Henry County Fairgrounds. Up for grabs today, so stay tuned and keep listening for a chance to win here from Mornings in the Sticks. Coming up at 7:25, we'll get those ag headlines for you, and to get us closer to it, birthday girl Danielle Bradbury and Never Have I Ever on Mornings in the Sticks. Happy 30th birthday, Danielle Bradbury.

Old Tory and the South Shore Troubadours, and that one thing for you here on Mornings in the Sticks, just about 7:25 on a Thursday morning. Let's get check those Missouri Ag headlines brought

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1: With a look at your ag news headlines, I'm Erin Anderson on Brownfield. An ag economist says grain markets aren't likely to see a major reaction if President Trump's temporary 10% tariffs expire as scheduled on Friday. Jim McCormick with AgMarket.net tells Brownfield.
2: There's other alternative ways to lay these tariffs back into play.
1: The cattle industry continues to look for any signs of herd expansion. University of Kentucky ag economist Kenny Burdine says the first thing he's looking for is the percentage of heifers on feed. The new CEO of the United Soybean Board says increasing demand for U.S. soybeans is needed to help improve farmer profitability. Courtney Knapp tells Brownfield that includes market diversification and value-added opportunities. I'm Erin Anderson for Brownfield.
3: On the farm, you learn something pretty quick. 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Amendment 4 will give all Missourians a voice. Amendment 4 will increase ballot transparency, keep foreign money out, and ensure Missourians remain in control, not special interests. Missouri's Constitution should belong to Missourians, not outside interests with deep pockets and murky agendas. Good fences don't keep neighbors apart, they protect what matters. Let's protect Missouri's Constitution and election integrity the same way. Together, let's mend the fence on August 4th. Vote yes on Amendment 4.
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12: Have you decided who you're voting for in the Henry County Presiding Commissioner race?
13: Absolutely. I'm voting for Daniel Wilson. He's a lifelong Henry County resident. I worked with his father at Schreiber Foods for years.
12: Same here. His mother taught in our local schools for 27 years. She taught my kids, and believe me, that wasn't an easy task.
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13: Daniel Wilson is the real deal.
12: That's why we're voting for Daniel Wilson for Henry County Presiding Commissioner.
13: We hope you'll join us on Election Day.
14: I'm Daniel Wilson, and I want to be your next presiding commissioner. I ask for your vote on August 4th in the Henry County Republican primary.
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2: Good Thursday morning, everyone. 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Let Patrick, Alec, and the gang get you fixed up for your farm or your home. They're located in both Clinton and in Uri. Well, we are going to see rain chances begin to increase after the 9 a.m. time frame. Very isolated showers and thunderstorms are possible nearly all day, with daytime highs only making it up to the low to mid 80s. Better chances of rainfall coming in overnight and into your Friday.
3: Thank you, Sub. 731 and 67 degrees here at the studios. Maybe some rain moving in later on today. Boy, it was hot earlier this week and then not so bad yesterday, and even a bit cooler today into tomorrow, but then warming back up through the weekend is what I was seeing there. All right, again, 67 degrees here at the studios. From the community calendar, how about something about Truman Lake Manor? St. Clair County's Alzheimer's and Dementia Support Group, along with Next Steps, meets today at 1 o'clock at the Rivers Crossing Senior Center. They do this every fourth Thursday of the month, providing support and education for the caregivers and families of our communities out there. If you would like more information, you can contact Amy at Truman Lake Manor at 417-644-2248, 417-644-2248. Alzheimer's disease. I can't begin to tell you how much I hate it, despise it, and have for so many years. I lost my mother to Alzheimer's back in the early 2000s, and hence my involvement with the Henry County Memory Fund. Each and every year we do fundraising throughout the year, and then it all culminates with the big purple party. Henry County also has a support group too, so I encourage you, if you are in the battle or have loved ones in the battle, reach out to those support groups. They're great to have, and you can kind of lean on each other and know that you're not going through it alone. So many people suffering from Alzheimer's and dementia out there. Okay, let me see here. You heard the Jason Aldean commercial there in the commercial break. Well, you got a chance to win tickets to that one again today. Coming up in the 9 o'clock hour this morning, we'll give you an opportunity to score a pair of passes up to Morton Amphitheater, brand new venue. I still haven't been up to check it out. I got to get up there to a show. I will at some point. Of course, we're giving away tickets down to Ozarks Amphitheater. We're giving away tickets coming up next month. We'll be sending folks to the Missouri State Fair for some shows and some events up there. Excited to see the new Parsons Arena up on the fairgrounds there in Sedalia, too. So lots of stuff going on. Demo Derby, too. The Demo Derby is this Saturday at the Henry County Fairgrounds here in Clinton. We'll be giving away tickets for that one in the 9 o'clock hour as well. So Aldean tickets, Demo Derby tickets, 9 o'clock hour this morning. If you're a wantin' to win, you got to listen to win here for Mornings in the Sticks. Have you been to a movie lately? I have not. It's been quite some time. But all the hubbub out there is about the Christopher Nolan's The Odyssey. And Elon Musk is bashing it and jumping on the bandwagon there. He's griping about it. He says, quote, before the year ends, Grok Imagine will make a full-length movie of the Odyssey that is historically accurate and true to the art of Homer. And then it says, if that were to fail, he also agreed with a fan suggestion to give Mel Gibson $100 million to make an accurate adaptation. So we shall. Have you seen Nolan's Odyssey out there? It's breaking all kinds of records, and a lot of folks are loving it, and a lot of folks complaining about it. The controversy sells tickets, of course. So wondering what your

take is. If you follow Rotten Tomatoes, some folks do, it currently has a 97% audience approval rating at Rotten Tomatoes, shaping up to be a big box office hit. Christopher, I got a little soft spot in my heart for Christopher Nolan because he did the Dark Knight trilogy, and I'm a huge Batman fan, and I thought he did just wonderful with that. Oppenheimer, another one of his flicks that made a lot of money, did pretty well too. So Christopher Nolan, one of the directors, one of the great directors of our times these days. Here's Dan and Shay with a brand new one. It's called Say So, to kick off a nice long music sweep for you. We'll take you up to top of the hour, 8 o'clock. Get your next update with community news and weather then. We'll have a shot of Fine Age Country for you next hour. And, oh, yeah, weird news, too. I can tell you what we'll be talking about in the weird news this morning. It will be in regards to a zombie apocalypse. Who would you want by your side as a companion in the event of a zombie apocalypse? Apocalypse. You may be surprised by the results. I'll have the top five, top six for you or so coming up on the Weird News in less than an hour right here on Mornings in the Sticks. Dan and Shay on Today's Country, Say So on KDKD.

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1: Fox News, I'm CJ Papa. The U.S. bombs Iran for a 12th straight night. Fox's Jackie Heinrich at the White House.
2: The president is responding to Iran's refusal to relinquish its nuclear ambitions with escalation. Iran's foreign minister vowed retaliation, an eye for an eye.
1: As Secretary of State Marco Rubio responding.
3: The president's policy is a head for an eye. I mean, honestly, that's what it's going to be. I mean, they will pay a very heavy price.
1: He's in the Philippines, where he met with his Russian counterpart about Russia's war in Ukraine.
3: In order to end this war, will require something that both Russia and Ukraine can agree to.
1: A secretary says the president most cares about that people stop dying. Gas ticking up 3 cents overnight for a gallon regular, landing at $4.09. That from AAA, it's up 15 cents from a week ago. 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
7: Good morning and happy Friday Eve, everyone. Let's take a look at that SkyTrack weather forecast brought to you by our good friends over at Gary's Towing. If you're in a bind and you need a tow, give Amanda and the crew a call at 660-885-HELP. Well, we are going to see rain chances begin to increase after 9 a.m. time frame. Very isolated showers and thunderstorms are possible nearly all day, with daytime highs only making it up to the low to mid-80s. Better chances of rainfall coming in overnight and into your Friday.
5: Thank you, Sub. Let's see. We're approaching 8:04. It's about 68 degrees, overcast skies currently here at the KDKD Studios. Headed in hour number 3, Mornings in the Sticks with me, Steve Stevens, and this third hour, the 8 o'clock hour, is a service of S&H Farm Supply, located at 2172 Northwest Highway 7 in Clinton. 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Chances for you to win again today here on the show. Next hour, the 9 o'clock hour, the final hour of the morning show. We'll have an opportunity for you to score again. Tickets for Jason Aldean this Saturday night up at the new Live Nation outdoor venue called Morton Amphitheater.

0: Salt Stone is its nickname. The Songs About Us tour rolling in Saturday night up at Morton with Jason Aldean. And we'll also have a chance for you to win. So decide which one you want to win, because you can't win them both. But we'll have Jason Aldean tickets, and we will have tickets for the Demolition Derby at the Henry County Fairgrounds scheduled for this Saturday night at 7. So, yeah. Keep listening for a chance to win. We'll take a break. 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
2: 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Shot of fine age country for you this morning. We are going back to 1997. Dina Carter won Song of the Year at the Nashville Songwriters Association International's 30th

Oh, that's a classic right there. And it's Dina Carter and Strawberry Wine, big winner on this day back in 1997, winning Song of the Year at the, hang on, I got to take a breath to rattle off this title for you. Nashville Songwriters Association International's 30th Songwriter Achievement Awards. Woo! Dina Carter, Strawberry Wine, your shot of fine age country, brought to you by Everhart's Outdoor Store. We got your weird news on the way, bottom of the hour, 8:30 for that one. We'll bring it to you here on the radio and on Facebook Live at the Katie Katie Facebook page. Are you following us on the socials? Check us out. Look for 95.3 Katie Katie on Facebook, Instagram, X, all that stuff. Also, if you would, look up Steve Stevens Disc Jockey, the same on Facebook, Instagram, X, all that. Look me up. Throw me and the station a follow and a like. It would be much, much appreciated. And you can keep up with what's going on with the radio station and with me in the morning show, too. They're in the world of social media. Weird news headline this morning we'll be covering at 8:30 in a zombie apocalypse. Who would you like to have as your traveling companion as you try to survive the new world? You might be, you might find the results interesting. We'll run through that at 8:30 here on the morning show. But that's been your shot of fine age country, a service of Everhart's

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0: Oh, that's new from Low Cash, and it also features Parmalee on that one for you. It's called Let the Country Music Play from Low Cash and Parmalee here on Mornings in the Sticks. 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That brings us to time for your Katie Weird News with me, Steve Stevens, here on Mornings in the Sticks. 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It's brought to you by Elite Billiards and Alehouse, where I need to let you know Elite Billiards and Alehouse will be providing the ice-cold beverages at the Demo Derby this Saturday night at the Henry County Fairgrounds, right across the street from Elite Billiards and Alehouse, by the way. And we'll be giving away tickets to the Demo Derby next hour here on the morning show. But let's get to your weird news, and we're ready. Here we go.
1: Some are odd and some deranged, stories that are very strange. Weird news.
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0: At 905 North Price Lane in Clinton, right across from the Benson Center. Stop in and chalk up some fun today. Well, if we were entering a zombie apocalypse, who would you want as a companion for your entire journey? Who's your lifeline, so to speak? A poll gave people six choices of various occupations, and not surprisingly, most people in a zombie apocalypse would want a doctor by their side. 51% want a doc, and they're probably hoping for a physician, not a PhD in American literature. You know what I'm saying? 51% want a doctor. 19% said engineer. You might have to build some contraptions to keep the zombies out. Ex-police officer come in at number 3 at 13%. A ship's captain was number 4 at 8%. Number 5 on the list at 6%. Folks would want an MMA fighter as a traveling companion during the zombie apocalypse. And finally, 3% of folks would take a pilot. You could find you a plane or a helicopter or something to get away from the zombies. So who would you want as your traveling companion when the zombie apocalypse finally hits? It's coming, you know. They say it's coming. It's coming. You better be a good Boy Scout and be prepared. That is your Katie Weird, like the Walking Dead. 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It's not just a pool hall, but the destination. 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
6: Absolutely. I'm voting for Daniel Wilson. He's a lifelong Henry County resident. I worked with his father at Schreiber Foods for years.
5: Same here. His mother taught in our local schools for 27 years. She taught my kids, and believe me, that wasn't an easy task.
6: Daniel has the qualifications I think the job requires. He's an accountant, has years of local government experience, and is a conservative.
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5: That's why we're voting for Daniel Wilson for Henry County Presiding Commissioner.
6: We hope you'll join us on Election Day.
7: I'm Daniel Wilson, and I want to be your next presiding commissioner. I ask for your vote on August 4th in the Henry County Republican primary.
8: Paid for by Citizens for Daniel Wilson, Rachel Wilson, Treasurer.
9: Good morning and happy Friday Eve, everyone. Let's take a look at your SkyTrack weather forecast brought to you by our good friends over at Clint Bar and Grill in downtown Calhoun, where good food and friends meet up. Stop in for some hometown hospitality. Well, we are going to see rain chance to begin to increase after the 9 a.m. time frame. Very isolated showers and thunderstorms are possible nearly all day, with daytime highs only making it up to the low to mid 80s. Better chances of rainfall coming in overnight and into your Friday.
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0: That's Mr. Cody Jenks and Hurt You as we close in on 8:45 to check that livestock report, a service of Clayton's Heartfelt In-Home Care on the Brownfield Radio Network here on my KDKD.
1: 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Direct cash cattle trade activity was relatively quiet Wednesday. Bids were floated at $228 live in Kansas and $230 live and $365 dressed in Nebraska. All were passed. The bulk of the week's business could hold out.

0: until the end of the week, especially with Friday's cattle reports. At the Hub City Livestock Market in South Dakota, steers 900 to 949 pounds were $5 lower. Steers 950 to 1,099 pounds were $10 to $15 lower. Heifers were not well compared. The USDA says demand was good to very good and featured several strings as well as loads and packages. There were several consignments coming off grass due to dry conditions. Flesh was mostly light to moderate plus. Quality varied, but there were many attractive cattle offered. The market was moderate to active. Medium and large one feeder steers 856 to 899 pounds brought $321 to $347. Box beef was sharply lower with light demand for moderate offerings. Choice down 341 at 363.50. Select was 366 lower at 350.57. Estimated cattle slaughter was 95,000 head, down 13,000 on the week and down about 21,000 on the year. Cash hogs closed higher with a big negotiated run. Processors have been more aggressive in their procurement efforts and have bid up this week to move needed numbers. The market remains largely focused on demand. Barrows and gilts at the National Daily Direct were up 86 cents with a weighted average of 101.08. The Iowa Minnesota was $1.07 higher with a weighted average of 101.47. And the Western Corn Belt was up 84 cents with a weighted average of 101.19. Pork values closed lower, down $1.32 at 103.50. Ribs, hams, and bellies were all down sharply, and estimated hog slaughter was 479,000 head, up 5,000 on the week and up about 6,000 on the year. At the CME, live and feeder cattle were pressured by the slower beef demand ahead of direct business and Friday's USDA reports, and lean hog futures finished the day mostly higher on spread trade. I'm Megan Grebner for Brownfield.
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0: Rubio says the gold standard is they can't use it for a nuclear weapon. President Trump posting the Saudis must first join the Abraham Accords with Israel. Oil prices at $90, gas up to $409, but the Mega Millions jackpot just climbed to $743 million. 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
2: 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I'm Steve Stevens reporting. 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The free open house event offers an opportunity to connect with local leaders, discuss community programs, and network with on-site food trucks available. 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All right, community news here in the 9 o'clock hour. It's brought to you by Clint's Bar and Grill. The special at Clint's today, a pork ribeye, mashed potatoes, and green beans. And also, more Clint's Bar and Grill news for you. Live entertainment, live music returns to Clint's Bar and Grill this Saturday night from 6 until 10 p.m. It's the Jake Breakers. So bring your lawn chairs and come on out. We'll get set up outside there, outside of Clint's Bar and Grill. And they're right there off of the Calhoun Square. And live music under the stars with the Jake Breakers this Saturday night at Clint's Bar and Grill.
3: Step into a place where everybody feels like a regular. 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It's more than just a meal. It's where stories are shared. 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Good food, good folks, good times.
4: Hey everyone, Tubby here to look at your SkyTrack weather forecast for West Central Missouri, brought to you by our good friends at Gary's Towing. If you're in a bind and you need a tow, give Amanda and the crew a call at 660-885-HELP. Well, we look to have a chance to see a scattered shower nearly all day, but many will remain dry. Daytime highs look to stay in the low to mid 80s. A better chance of seeing some rainfall and maybe even a thunderstorm coming in late this evening and into your Friday.
2: Thank you, Sub. 904, we're at 69 degrees currently here at the Katie Katie Studios. News and weather for you here in the 9 o'clock hour. Now we're going to fire up Text Till 10. All requests, you pick them, I play them. Text them over to me at 660-885-9595. I'll do my best. Try and track them down. Get them on the airwaves for you. And also keep that number handy for a chance to win this hour. Not once, but twice. We're going to give away more tickets for Jason Aldean Saturday night at Morton Amphitheater. The Songs About Us tour with Chase Matthew and Mackenzie Carpenter and DJ Silver. I want to send you up to the new Salt Stone. I have yet to go myself. I'm a little bit on the jelly side because I've been wanting to get up there and check that place out. Seriously consider taking a pair of these tickets for Jason Aldean and going myself, but I'm not. I'm going to share them with you listeners out there. So stay tuned for a chance to win those. And if you're not looking to travel all that far, but you do want something to do on Saturday night, how about the Demo Derby? The Demolition Derby at the Henry County Fairgrounds is Saturday.

Tonight at 7, I've got pairs of passes. We'll give away to that again today, too. So a couple different opportunities for you to win this hour here on The Morning Show. And a reminder, you can win one or the other. You cannot win them both. So if you're wanting to win, decide which one is, well, you couldn't go to both of them anyway because they're happening simultaneously at the same time. So think about that when you go to trying to win later on this hour when I give you the word or the phrase that pays. So stand by. But let's get started on Text Hill 10, a service of Mallard's Roadhouse, Luke Combs, and Ain't No Love in Oklahoma. 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

Leave the Pieces from the Wreckers. I wish they'd get back together and do another album. I love that that one and only one they did there. Leave the Pieces from the Wreckers. Brooks and Dunn in there as well. Also the Eli Young Band. And we started with Ain't No Love in Oklahoma from Mr. Luke Combs. Well, all right. Here's how crafty I am. Here's how I tie it all together. The Wreckers and Leave the Pieces. It's time now for your chance to win tickets to the Henry County Fair and the Demo Derby. The Demo Derby is going to be at the Henry County Fairgrounds this Saturday night at 7 p.m. Showtime. 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Adults are $15, children 5 to 10 are $5, and 4 and under are free. If you would like more information about the Derby, you have questions or concerns or just want to know more, contact Matt Harrell at 660-525-5433, 660-525-5433. Now, we're going to give you a chance to win. I'm going to give a couple of pair away. Here's how this is going to work. I'm going to give you a little a phrase that pays. You're going to have to text it in. So the text line number, by the way, is 660-885-9444.

0: 595, 18 and over to win. I hope you haven't won something in the last 30 days, because if you had, you're not eligible to win this one. We got to keep it fair and let everybody get a chance out there. 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Because if they're not picked up by 3 o'clock when I leave the building, I am taking them with me. And I will just hand them out at random to folks I meet on the streets. So, if you win a prize, if it's not a digital ticket transfer, which we're doing later this hour with the Aldine tickets, if it's a physical in-hand ticket like I have, got to come by the radio station, 2201 North Antioch, to pick these up. 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
9: What's going on, everyone? So I'm here to look at your SkyTrack weather forecast for West Central Missouri, brought to you by our good friends over at Ben Ware Tractor and Auto. Let Patrick, Alec, and the gang get you fixed up for your farm or your home. They're located in both Clinton and in Uri. Well, we look to have a chance to see a scattered shower nearly all day, but many will remain dry. Daytime highs look to stay in the low to mid 80s. A better chance of seeing some rainfall and maybe even a thunderstorm coming in late this evening and into your Friday.
0: Thanks, sub. 926, 70 degrees currently here at the studio.

Studios, congratulations to Mike and Brian. Mike and Brian both score a pair of tickets to the Henry County Fairgrounds Demolition Derby this Saturday night here in Clinton. $15 in advance for adults. Kids, five to ten? Yes, 5 to 10 or $5 and 4 and under are free. It starts at 7 p.m. And we got a couple more winners. I believe I've got one more pair of those that we will give away tomorrow on the show. And still yet to come this hour, you heard the Jason Aldean commercial earlier in the commercial break. I've got another pair of Jason Aldean tickets that we're going to give away today. That show is Saturday night up at Morton Amphitheater. So stay tuned for yet another chance to win from the radio station that's giving it away. Here's Tim McGraw, his new one called Song for America on Text Till 10.

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0: It's Mornings in the Sticks.

When She Says Baby. That is probably my favorite Jason Aldean song right there. I don't know if he'll do that one Saturday night or not up at Morton Amphitheater. If I was going, I would want to hear that one along with many, many, many of his other big, big hits. His Songs About Us tour rolls into Morton Amphitheater Saturday night with special guest Chase Matthew, Mackenzie Carpenter, and DJ Silver. It's the new Live Nation outdoor venue up there in Riverside in Kansas City. And I got one final pair of passes for the show. 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If you have won in the last 30 days, you are not eligible to win again yet. So keep that in mind as we want to give everybody a chance to win out there.

0: there. I will need a valid email, cell phone, and name from you. Be ready for a return text. If you are a winner, I will reply back to you and say, hey, you're my winner. Who's this? And then I will get your information from you. So don't text me and then walk away. I hate it when that happens. And it happens more often than you think here when we do these kinds of, oh, sorry, I was busy. I had something else to do. I didn't think I'd win. Well, if you want to win, be prepared and hang on there for a minute, would you? Please and thank you. All right. Here we go. 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
1: 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You got chances to win there. Keep listening to the radio. You got chances to win there. Congrats. Our latest winner is Kayla. She picks up the final pair of passes for Jason Aldean Saturday night up at Morton Amphitheater. You heard the Parker McCollum spot there in the commercial break. I'll be giving away tickets to his show next week. He'll be at Morton Amphitheater on Friday, July 31st. Special guest Gary Allen and the Josh Abbott Band. So next week we'll be giving those away. And Missouri State Fair right around the corner. Yes. Winning prizes just for listening to the radio. Isn't that a novel idea? Sure is. Congrats to Kayla, our latest winner. Here's requested Toby Keith on Text Till 10. You know, I don't think I've even mentioned Mallard's lunch special today. Text Till 10 is a service of Mallard's, Mallard's Roadhouse, Southern Fried Pork Sandwich. Southern Fried Pork Sandwich sounds delicious for lunch, with lunch service beginning at 11 a.m. out at Mallard's, 201 Northwest Highway 7. The late Toby Keith off the text lines and courtesy of the red, the white, and the blue here on Text Till 10 on Mornings in the Sticks.

Hold my beer. I'm a-coming for it as we're wrapping up Mornings in the Sticks with me, Steve Stevens, Wade Bowen, and Randy Rogers with Hold My Beer, and the late, great Toby Keith before that with courtesy of the Red, White, and Blue. That's Text Till 10. It's the service of Mallard's Roadhouse. Southern Fried Pork Sandwich is a daily lunch special out at Mallard's with lunch service beginning at 11 a.m. 201 Northwest Highway 7. That'll do it for the program. Be sure and tune in again tomorrow for a chance to win again. One more pair of demo derby tickets will be given away tomorrow. Reminder, if you win those, you have till 3 p.m. today or tomorrow to get those picked up. Keep that in mind, because if they are not picked up by 3 o'clock, I'll be taking them with me when I vacate the building tomorrow afternoon. And then, of course, next week, more chances to win concert tickets and yada, yada, yada, yada, yada.

Thanks so much for tuning in today. Thanks for all my winners. And I'm going to leave you with a brand new tune from Mr. Joe Nichols. It's called C'est la vie. Have a good one. I'll talk to you again tomorrow morning at 6 for the Friday edition. Finally! Oh, it's been the longest week ever in the history of the world. Joe Nichols on today's country. Katie, take care.

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3: Fox News, I'm CJ Papa. Brace yourself for a sticker shock at the pump. The international benchmark for oil prices crossing over $100 a barrel again as violence escalates in the Middle East. Stocks on Wall Street are skidding. President Trump ramps up the pressure this morning in a Truth Social post.
4: If Houthi forces attack additional vessels, that both Iran and the Houthis will pay a heavy price. This does come after reports indicate two Saudi-linked oil tankers were targeted near the Red Sea by this proxy group in Yemen.
3: This follows 12 straight nights of U.S. bombing in Iran. A report this morning on the job market.
5: Companies appear to still be largely holding on to staff. The number of new claims for unemployment benefits declined by 22,000 in the week ending July 18th to 187,000.
3: Fox's Jenny Casola reporting. 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
3: Is your operation moving in the right direction in terms of soil health? An analysis called the Soil Conditioning Index can give you a peek into the future. Kevin Kuhn is a resource conservationist with the Natural Resources Conservation Service. He says this is a tool that predicts the consequences of cropping systems and tillage practices on soil organic matter. It analyzes three factors.
4: It looks at a biomass component, so that's really looking at how much carbon are we putting back into the soil. It looks at field operations. When we think about organic matter breakdown, it's affected by the temperature, moisture, oxygen, and field operations affects that oxygen. When we till that soil, it oxidizes it, and it reduces that organic matter in that soil. And then the third factor it looks at is erosion.
3: He says a computer system will generate the soil conditioning index number, which ranges from a positive one to a negative one. A negative value means organic matter levels are predicted to decline under that production system. If the value is positive, organic matter levels are predicted to increase. The results are shared with the landowner, and together they'll discuss management practices that will have the most influence on improving the score.
4: The first one is long-term no-till. 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It's going to increase our infiltration, increase our soil structure. We're not going to be aerating that soil, so we're going to keep that soil in place.
3: I'm Jody Henke. Learn more about the Soil Conditioning Index at agriculture.com.
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5: Hey everyone, Subby here with a look at your SkyTrack weather forecast for West Central Missouri, brought to you by Clint Bar and Grill in downtown Calhoun, where good food and friends meet up. Stop in for some hometown hospitality. Well, we look to have a chance to see a scattered shower nearly all day, but many will remain dry.

0: Daytime high looks to stay in the low to mid 80s. A better chance of seeing some rainfall and maybe even a thunderstorm coming in late this evening and into your Friday.
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3: Joining me in the studio today from the U.S. Air Force on our program is recruiter Senior Airman Gara. Gara, thank you very much for being here.
4: Thank you for having me.
3: Glad to have you here. And we're talking a little bit about the U.S. Air Force, and how long have you been with the Air Force?
4: I've been with the Air Force almost 5 years now.
3: Wow.
4: Five years in October.
3: Okay. What is some of the roles that you've had with the Air Force?
4: So my first AFSC, or Air Force Specialty Code, that was intelligence.
3: Okay.
4: My first base was Langley Air Force Base, which is where I first came from. And now this is like my second station, technically, here in Warrensburg, Missouri.
3: Very good. Now, you are a recruiter, and tell me a little bit about your job of recruiting. You don't have to get into really specifics, but tell me a little bit about what it is you do on a daily basis for recruiting purposes.
4: Recruiters do a lot of different things.
3: Okay.
4: So,
3: share those with me.
4: Sometimes we're in our office, we're taking appointments so that we can get people pre-qualified through the ASVAB test, and then we'll run them through a little interview to see where the Air Force can meet their needs. If we're not in the office, we're going out in the community exploring. We're leaving literature so that people can educate themselves about the benefits in the

0: Air Force, and just getting to know the local community. Like, I'll go talk to people, local business owners. That way I can kind of get my name out there.
1: Yeah.
0: And we also go to schools, but obviously it's summer, so.
1: Right. You're kind of in that time where you get out and see some more businesses. And that's what you kind of stopped by the station a few weeks ago, and you said, hey, I'd like the opportunity to kind of get on the radio and share what we do and provide opportunity to people to join the Air Force.
0: Yeah.
1: Well, I think that's great, and I'm glad you did. My son is wanting to be a pilot in the Air Force. He's very excited about aircraft, and we talk about jets and all the specialties from the B-2 bomber all the way to the Tomcats to the A-10s that he just is enthralled about. So he is actually on the path to go, wanting to go to the Air Force Academy. Mm-hmm. Now, is that something that every student has to do, or what opportunities is there for people to join the Air Force that may not have to go through the academy?
0: I mean, it depends on what you want from the Air Force.
1: Okay.
0: So the academy is if you want to be an officer. And since your son is still in high school, mm-hmm. correct?
1: Yes.
0: And he's already starting, that's good. Because the Air Force Academy looks for people who are still in high school to attend their college. However, we also do have programs to help people get into the Air Force Academy, such as like LEAD and SOAR.
1: Okay.
0: These are commissioning programs that allow people to have different options to become an officer. We also have the Nurse Enlisted Commissioning Program, which helps people become a nurse officer, and also the Enlisted to Medical Degree Prep Program, which is just a general medical degree prep program. You can be like a physical therapist, for example, and do that in the Air Force.
1: So you don't have to just be enthralled with aircraft and want to be a pilot. There's many other jobs within the Air Force that people could apply for, even in the medical field.
0: That's correct.
1: Okay.
0: And everything I listed is just the officer side. The people that I recruit are for the enlisted side.
1: Okay.
0: And there's a multitude of ways that, I mean, you just come and talk to us, and that's our job to get you into the enlisted side.
1: Okay. Okay. Well, tell me a little bit about some of the requirements that someone might have to be in the U.S. Air Force.
0: So the general requirements, you must be 18 years old or 17 with both parents' permission.
1: Okay.
0: You must have a passing ASVAB score. For the Air Force is 31. But if you don't get that, we'll always give you time to study and then retake the practice test until you get a passing score. And then just good physical fitness and good moral character.
1: That sounds good. That sounds simple. What are some of the questions that when you go to a school and you're talking to students, or you go into some businesses and you're talking to people that's wanting to make a career change, what are some of the questions that you ask them?
0: I ask them what it is that they value that they're missing right now, or what their pressing concerns are. Because if you really dig in like that, you can figure out where people are sensing their lack in their own life, and you can show them how the Air Force can help them.
1: You kind of fill that void that they're kind of missing. Absolutely. And if somebody is interested in joining the Air Force or just learning more about what we talked about here today on our program, how can someone get a hold of you, and where's your office located?
0: So my office is located near the Lowe's in Warrensburg.
1: Okay.
0: The address is 120 East Cooper Boulevard, Unit C, Warrensburg, Missouri, 64093. My phone number is 660-473-4537. You can call, text, but I highly recommend leaving a voicemail because I do get many calls.
1: So you get many calls. So if you're calling, definitely leave a voicemail and get back to them as soon as you get. Easy to find right there in that little shopping center. There's a restaurant there. There's a gas station across the street. There's Lowe's right behind you. So it's easy to find. You're right there up there at the north side of Warrensburg, north of Highway 50. So easy to find you up there for sure. You said you do go to schools. Of course, schools are out of session right now, but I'm sure once this August and fall rolls around, you'll be going back around. What area schools do you kind of cover here throughout the region?
0: Obviously, Warrensburg.
1: Right, you can't name them all, I'm sure, but yeah.
0: But I'll go all the way out to like Camdenton.
1: Okay.
0: Almost to Jefferson City. Jefferson City is a different flight, but like the borders of it.
1: Okay.
0: Will be under
1: your control.
0: Yeah.
1: Oh, your supervision per se.
0: Yeah.
1: That's a pretty large territory, and especially here in West Central Missouri, you could be going down to Harrisonville, I'm sure, and then all the way up toward Jefferson City. That's that's a good 3-hour drive, if not more. So
0: they get out there.
1: Okay, very good. Well, we're talking with Senior Airman Guerra here today on today's program, and

0: She's with the U.S. Air Force, and she's a recruiter, talking about what it takes to join the U.S. Air Force. And we greatly appreciate you stopping by and sharing this information. Is there anything else that you want to get out there on today's program that we haven't covered yet?
1: Nope, just that the Air Force is a wonderful opportunity, and I personally have had a great experience in it.
0: Okay, well, thank you so much for joining us here on today's Spotlight.
1: Thank you.
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11: Hey, everyone. Tubby here to look at your SkyTrack weather forecast for West Central Missouri, brought to you by our good friends at Gary's Towing. If you're in a bind and you need a tow, give Amanda and the crew a call at 660-885-HELP. Well, we look to have a chance to see a scattered shower nearly all day, but many will remain dry. Daytime highs look to stay in the low to mid-80s. A better chance of seeing some rainfall and maybe even a thunderstorm coming in late this evening and into your Friday.
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2: Oh, this I gotta hear.
3: Okay, so get ready.
4: Hit it.
3: I'm Therese Crowley. Oil prices shot up, Brent crude flirting with $100 a barrel, and President Trump is very disappointed in the Houthis. Secretary of State Rubio says Iran snookered the Houthi rebels into hitting two oil tankers in the Red Sea. President Trump posts, if this happens again, we will hold Iran responsible and inflict major military punishment on Iran and the Houthis.
5: The president's policy is a head for an eye. I mean, honestly, that's what it's going to be. I mean, they will pay a very heavy price
3: if Iran fails to make a deal. Rubio in Manila also commenting on the U.S. deal with Saudi Arabia to enrich uranium for nuclear power using American companies. President Trump posting, the Saudis must first join the Abraham Accords with Israel. Tampa and Des Moines airports join the new TSA Gold Plus, turning airport security over to private contractors. 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
10: 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They're located in both Clinton and in Uri. Well, we look to have a chance to see a scattered shower nearly all day, but many will remain dry. Daytime highs look to stay in the low to mid-80s. A better chance of seeing some rainfall and maybe even a thunderstorm coming in late this evening and into your Friday.
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0: business news on Brownfield. You've heard about the elite genetics and advanced agronomic performance, but did you know that Pioneer brand Z-Series soybeans have proven yield advantages over competitors? Plant Pioneer. The National Sustainable Agriculture Coalition says a recent federal court ruling clarifies that agencies cannot terminate funding because a new administration has different policy priorities. Deputy Policy Director Sophia Krushetsky tells Brownfield,
1: the court says in its opinion that authority applies to the priorities as they were at the time the agreement was entered into.
0: Last year, Ag Secretary Brooke Rollins said the agency canceled more than 3,600 grants and contracts worth more than $5.5 billion because they no longer effectuated agency priorities. 23 states and the District of Columbia sued.
1: It just doesn't make sense for multi-year, multi-million dollar projects to be canceled on a whim.
0: The decision does not restore funding for programs. Mexico recently lifted import restrictions on certain U.S. pork products stemming from a pseudo-rabies outbreak earlier this year. Aaron Borer with the U.S. Meat Export Federation says Mexico had imposed precautionary measures following the detection of the disease in Iowa at the end of April.
2: We went through a series of 6 weeks of no trade with Mexico in off-all whole list of products.
0: She said Mexico eventually limited restrictions to Iowa and Texas.
2: Just this week, we had the full lifting of those restrictions.
0: Mexico is the largest foreign buyer of U.S. pork, accounting for about one-third of all U.S. pork export volume. A grain merchandiser says having a marketing plan can help farmers take advantage of rallies. Matthew Berkey with Ag Valley Co-op says producers often overthink their strategies, which can create stress.
3: It's hard to do, but if you don't make yourself have targets and know your cost of production, sometimes emotion, you'll just get paralyzed by emotion.
0: He tells Brownfield there's always price volatility, but farmers could regret holding out for the perfect price.
3: Reward a rally. When it rallies, sell some grain and then reboot and put your next target higher.
0: Berkey says producers should work with a marketing expert because they can help identify opportunities and keep producers focused on their goals. An educator with the University of Illinois Extension says tick prevention should be top of mind for all agricultural workers. Dr. Teresa Steckler tells Brownfield unseasonably warm weather early this spring gave the ticks a head start.
4: Definitely an increase in tick population this year.

0: We've had several rains that have made the environment much more conducive for ticks.
1: She says producers need to be proactive when it comes to preventing tick bites.
0: Treat your pants. There's several different products. You can use DEET products or permethrins. I prefer the permethrins, the pump spray myself, and then it'll actually last through a couple washings. You get added protection.
1: Stackler says producers should make a tick check part of their everyday routine, and she also recommends checking any pets on the operation for ticks nightly as well. More than 248,000 Missouri children face food insecurity. Together we can change that. 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I'm Jared White for Brownfield.
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0: Hey everyone, Tubby here with a look at your SkyTrack weather forecast for West Central Missouri, brought to you by Clint Bar and Grill in downtown Calhoun, where good food and friends meet up. Stop in for some hometown hospitality. Well, we look to have a chance to see a scattered shower nearly all day, but many will remain dry. Daytime highs look to stay in the low to mid 80s. A better chance of seeing some rainfall and maybe even a thunderstorm coming in late this evening and into your Friday.
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3: Fox News. I'm Chris Foster. President Trump says a deal to help Saudi Arabia develop nuclear power will only happen if the Saudis normalize relations with Israel.
4: The landmark agreement between the United States and Saudi Arabia will allow the Gulf Kingdom to develop a civilian nuclear program. But some fear there are no safeguards to prevent the Saudis from developing a nuclear weapon.
3: Fox's Jonathan Savage. Oil prices are up with Iran-backed Houthi rebels attacking tankers.
5: President Trump issuing a new warning to the Houthis in Yemen today, saying that if Houthi forces attack any additional vessels, both Iran and the Houthis will face military consequences. This does come after reports indicate that two Saudi-owned oil tankers were attacked by this Iranian proxy in Yemen, just off the coast there in the Red Sea.
3: Fox's Trey Yingst. The House passes a second resolution to limit President Trump's war powers in Iran. 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
7: 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I'm Steve Stevens reporting. The 2026 Missouri State Fair in Sedalia has announced an action-packed month-long equine lineup running from July 29th through August 23rd. 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
0: Continuing in this 12 o'clock hour, here's a look at your funeral announcements. Lisa Lester, age 57, passed away peacefully on Monday, July 20th at her home in Osceola, Missouri. A celebration of life will be held at a later date. Fond memories and condolences can be left online at VanZant-MillsFuneralHome.com. Arrangements have been entrusted to VanZant Mills Funeral Home in Clinton. Again, that's Lisa Lester of Osceola. Paul Risco, age 79, passed away on Friday, July 17th at Medical Lodge of Butler. Graveside services will be held at 2 p.m. on Friday, July 24th at the Missouri Veterans Cemetery in Higginsville. Fond memories and condolences can be left online at VanZant-MillsFuneralHome.com. Arrangements have been entrusted to VanZant Mills Funeral Home in Clinton. Again, that's Paul Risco of Butler. And Eva Jean Hill, age 94, of Clinton, passed away Saturday, July 18th at her home. Funeral services will be at 11 a.m. Saturday, July 25th at the First Baptist Church in Lee Summit. The family will receive friends from 10 until 11 a.m. just prior to the service. Burial will be in Floral Hill Cemetery in Kansas City. Services under the direction of the Bradley and Hadley Funeral Home of Clinton. Again, that's Eva Jean Hill.
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7: Hey everyone, Tubby here to look at your SkyTrack weather forecast for West Central Missouri, brought to you by our good friends at Gary's Towing. If you're in a bind and you need a tow, give Amanda and the crew a call at 660-885-HELP. Well, we look to have a chance to see a scattered shower nearly all day, but many will remain dry. Daytime highs look to stay in the low to mid 80s. A better chance of seeing some rainfall and maybe even a thunderstorm coming in late this evening and into your Friday.
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0: 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Just keep us tuned in and turned up.

0: Have you decided who you're voting for in the Henry County Presiding Commissioner race?
1: Absolutely. I'm voting for Daniel Wilson. He's a lifelong Henry County resident. I worked with his father at Schreiber Foods for years.
0: Same here. His mother taught in our local schools for 27 years. She taught my kids, and believe me, that wasn't an easy task.
1: Daniel has the qualifications I think the job requires. He's an accountant, has years of local government experience, and is a conservative.
0: I believe he'll work hard to be a good steward of our tax dollar, to keep our property taxes in check, and be open and honest with people of Henry County.
1: Hey, don't forget, he's a Christian, a family man, and pro-life.
0: He also runs a cattle operation with his father. He understands how important agriculture is to Henry County and knows how vital it is to maintain our township roads.
1: Daniel Wilson is the real deal.
0: That's why we're voting for Daniel Wilson for Henry County Presiding Commissioner.
1: We hope you'll join us on Election Day.
2: I'm Daniel Wilson, and I want to be your next Presiding Commissioner. I ask for your vote on August 4th in the Henry County Republican primary.
3: Paid for by Citizens for Daniel Wilson, Rachel Wilson, Treasurer.
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8: Good afternoon, everyone. 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Well, we are going to see a continued chance of a very isolated shower or thunderstorm as we go throughout the day. Better chance to pick up into the overnight hours and into your Friday, where up to a half inch of precipitation can be expected in certain places. We could see more rainfall as we head into Friday night, which would be very welcomed. We will begin to see the dial on the outside thermostat begin to turn up beginning on Saturday and through most of next week. The rainfall is welcome, but will be adding to the moisture in the atmosphere, and dew points and heat index values will be skyrocketing to the hundreds next week. Now, the heat the crops can take as long as there is ample moisture into the ground. So far, we've been consistently in good shape when it comes to soil moisture. I just hope it continues through the end of the month and into August. That's such a crucial time for tasseling and silking of the corn plant. Have a great rest of your afternoon. I'll talk to you all tomorrow on our next farm forecast.
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6: News. I'm Therese Crowley. Iran says it's all or nothing. Its parliament speaker posting in a region where we do not sell oil, no one will sell oil. Secretary of State Rubio says Iran snookered the Houthi rebels into hitting two oil tankers in the Red Sea. President Trump posts if this happens again, we'll hold Iran responsible and inflict major military punishment on Iran and the Houthis.
7: The problem with Iran is every time they make a deal, the people that are in charge there, they either break it or they want to change it. So it looks like they're not ready to make a deal, so they're going to continue to pay a price.
6: So will drivers. The price of gas and oil up. Brent crude flirting with $100. President Trump with a new requirement for Saudi Arabia's U.S. energy deal to develop nuclear power. It must join the Abraham Accords for peace through trade with Israel. And the House voted again to pass a war powers resolution tying the president's hands with Iran. 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
2: They're higher at midday. 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There is another light round of direct cash cattle trade underway. Live deals in the South are at $230. This follows the light round of business on Wednesday at $365 dressed in the North, which was $12 to $15 below the prior week's weighted average basis. Look for more business to take place over the balance of the week. Boxed beef was higher at midday with solid demand for moderate offerings. Choice up 72 cents at $365.22. Select was 216 higher at $352.73. At the Bassett Livestock Auction in Nebraska, steers 750 to 1,050 pounds saw significant pressure and were around $25 lower. Heifer offerings were limited, and seven weights were $15 lower. Medium and large one feeder steers 986 to 990 pounds brought $333 to $336. Medium and large one feeder heifer 757 to 766 pounds brought $343 to $352. Cash hogs are higher at midday with fairly light negotiated purchases. Processors have been more aggressive in their procurement efforts and have been bidding up to move numbers. The export sales report from the USDA was good. Mexico remains a standout market. Domestic demand continues to find support as pork is a competitively priced protein in the retail space. Barrels and gilts at the National Daily Direct are up 72 cents with a weighted average of 101.76. The Iowa Minnesota is 36 cents higher with a weighted average of 101.98, and the Western Corn Belt's up 80 cents with a weighted average of 101.98. Butcher hog prices at the Midwest cash markets are steady at $65. At Illinois, slaughter sow prices were steady with moderate demand for moderate offerings at $36 to $39. Barrels and gilts were steady with moderate demand for moderate offerings at $60 to $70. And pork values were sharply higher at midday, up $3.22 at $106.72. Bellies and hams were up sharply. I'm Megan Grebner for Brownfield.
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13: What's going on, everyone? Sammy here with a look at your SkyTrack weather forecast for West Central Missouri, brought to you by our good friends over at Ben Ware Tractor and Auto. Let Patrick, Alec, and the gang get you fixed up for your farm or your home. They're located in both Clinton and in Uri. Well, we look to have a chance to see a scattered shower nearly all day, but many will remain dry. Daytime highs look to stay in the low to mid-80s. A better chance of seeing some rainfall and maybe even a thunderstorm coming in late this evening and into your Friday.
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0: to be the stock market. And what does it mean on the flip side to agriculture? You're listening to the American Ag Network. Good afternoon. I'm Susan Littlefield. Sue Martin joins us today with Ag and Investment out of Clarion, Iowa. So we were talking before we started the program and stock markets and headed out with some raw commodities.
1: Well, I think what's happening is there is so much concern about global food stocks, wheat, corn, and of course, all the concerns with what war is causing in the way of the Black Sea region for exports of corn and wheat. And the prices of these raw commodities starting to firm. And of course, back in the 70s, you know, inflation was always the three S's, soybean, sugar, and silver.
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0: We continue talking today with Sue Martin of Ag and Investment in Clarion, Iowa. She talks about what she's seen in the cattle market.
1: Well, the cash certainly has. You know, they were bidding another $10 down. And as of yesterday, they were still passing on it. But the bottom line is the talk of heat coming back, especially in the western, far western Corn Belt and in cattle country especially. And you know, cattle weighing heavier, one, it's expensive with the price of corn going up to feed those cattle and put those extra pounds on, also in hogs too. But the other thing is that it just is not, humans don't like hot, humid weather, and animals don't either. And so when they are feeding these animals much heavier, they want to get them to market. Well, the packer is still losing $200 a head.
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2: Have you decided who you're voting for in the Henry County Presiding Commissioner race?
3: Absolutely. I'm voting for Daniel Wilson. He's a lifelong Henry County resident. I worked with his father at Schreiber Foods for years.
2: Same here. 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
4: I'm Daniel Wilson, and I want to be your next presiding commissioner. I ask for your vote on August 4th in the Henry County Republican primary.
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17: Hey everyone, Tubby here with a look at your SkyTrap weather forecast for West Central Missouri, brought to you by Clint Bar and Grill in downtown Calhoun, where good food and friends meet.

0: Stop in for some hometown hospitality. Well, we'd look to have a chance to see a scattered shower nearly all day, but many will remain dry. Daytime highs look to stay in the low to mid 80s. A better chance of seeing some rainfall and maybe even a thunderstorm coming in late this evening and into your Friday.
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0: trying to hold on to the gains. You're listening to the American Ag Network. Good afternoon. I'm Susan Littlefield. Well, corn did close soft, but managed to hold their green, though old crop export sales were below expectations. Now, looking at new crop sales were reported, bringing commitments to 298 million bushels, already 12% higher than what we had this time last year. The biggest buyer of old crop was Mexico. And looking at that, trying to hammer out those meetings and updates to replace USMCA. Beans closed off the highs, but have been a positive four of the last five sessions. Old crop bean sales were minimal. Cumulative sales are 1.520 billion bushels, in line with the USDA projections. Cumulative new crop sales were more than double last year at this time. China happened to be the biggest buyer of both old and new crop. It was the wheat that slid near the lows of the day. As they talk about day two of the Wheat Quality Council tour covered northern North Dakota, estimates yield at 48 bushels to the acre, above last year's estimate, but slightly lower than the previous four-year average. Now, looking at the fact that logistics issues continue to dominate the headlines, as Ukraine's prime minister conceded that Russia will likely increase their attacks on Ukraine's port infrastructures, and shipping constraints are becoming an issue in Germany as well, due to water levels on the Rhine River. Now, cattle market rejected lower prices and closed firm. Export sales of beef were 42% up from the previous four-week average, as South Korea was the biggest buyer. Hogs opened the day weak but did recover as export sales were slightly above the four-week average. Open interest continues to shrink, and that's suggesting funds are covering some of the shorts. And looking at slaughter for the week is 1.38 million head. This is the American Ag Network.
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0: September corn settles 2 to the plus, 464. December, 487 and a half, up 2 and 3 quarters. August beans, 1237 and a half, up 4 and a half. And November, 1243 and 3 quarters, up 4 and 3 quarters. Soybean meal for August, 329.90, down 170. Oil for August, 75.59, up 11. Chicago wheat for September, 696 and a quarter, down 9 and a half. Kansas City,

0: September, 7.59¾, down 3¾, as Minneapolis, September, 7.28, down a quarter. August live cattle, 225.40, 220 higher. October, 221.37, up 217. August feeders, 343.77, up 260. September, 339.85, up 365. August lean hogs, 102.15, up 70. October, 88.90, that up 55. Class 3 milk for July, 2 to the plus, 15.76. And August, 17.57, down 36. 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
5: John Saucier, the federal government is funded until the end of September. The House has already passed a stopgap measure that would give funding until early December. White House Press Secretary Caroline Leavitt says President Trump supports this funding bill.
6: This president in this White House wants the government to remain open, unlike the Democrats in this town who have been acting as obstructionists.
5: New York Congresswoman Alexandria Ocasio-Cortez, speaking about the House of Representatives, passing a war powers resolution to try and stop the war against Iran. She says the measure is a clear message to lawmakers on both sides.
7: This is a message that of both the depravity and wrongheadedness of going into Iran, upending the global economy, and also a complete lack of focus on the needs of working class America.
5: Four Republicans broke ranks to vote with Democrats in support of this resolution, which can be vetoed by the president. 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
2: Have you decided who you're voting for in the Henry County Presiding Commissioner race?
3: Absolutely. I'm voting for Daniel Wilson. He's a lifelong Henry County resident. I worked with his father at Schreiber Foods for years.
2: Same here. His mother taught in our local schools for 27 years. She taught my kids, and believe me, that wasn't an easy task.
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2: That's why we're voting for Daniel Wilson for Henry County Presiding Commissioner.
3: We hope you'll join us on election day.
4: I'm Daniel Wilson, and I want to be your next presiding commissioner. I ask for your vote on August 4th in the Henry County Republican primary.
5: Paid for by Citizens for Daniel Wilson, Rachel Wilson, Treasurer.
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4: Hey everyone, Tubby here to look at your SkyTrack weather forecast for West Central Missouri, brought to you by our good friends at Gary's Towing. If you're in a bind and you need a tow, give Amanda and the crew a call at 660-885-HELP. Well, we look to have a chance to see a scattered shower nearly all day, but many will remain dry. Daytime highs look to stay in the low to mid 80s. A better chance of seeing some

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0: Cattleman Brad Pollitt is a no-bull kind of leader. Today, he's a rancher, a small business owner, and an America First conservative, committed to President Trump's fight for freedom. Brad Pollitt knows the difference between a steer and a bull, and will lead the fight to keep woke nonsense out of our schools. Brad Pollitt has served our community for years in the Missouri Cattlemen's Association, the NRA, and he's 100% committed to the right to life. Once elected, he'll fight for our farmers and stand up for the men and women in uniform at Whiteman Air Force Base. Because when it comes to beating big city liberals,
1: can't be afraid to get your hands dirty.
0: To get government off our backs and let the hardworking people of Missouri thrive and prosper, vote conservative Brad Pollitt for state senate by August 4th. 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
7: 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They're located in both Clinton and in Urey. Well, we look to have a chance to see a scattered shower nearly all day, but many will remain dry. Daytime highs look to stay in the low to mid-80s. A better chance of seeing some rainfall and maybe even a thunderstorm coming in late this evening and into your Friday.
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3: Fox News, I'm Tom Graham. President Trump appearing to add a condition to a newly signed agreement with Saudi Arabia for a civilian nuclear program. The deal would require the kingdom to normalize relations with Israel, White House spokeswoman Caroline Levin.
4: Yes, this deal with Saudi Arabia, the energy deal, is contingent on this condition as far as the president is concerned. So we'll continue to talk with our Saudi counterparts to get the deal finalized and hopefully see them joining the Abraham Accords very soon.
3: The Accords expand the number of Arab nations with diplomatic ties with Israel. Four Republicans joining House Democrats in passing a resolution to stop the U.S. conflict with Iran. Progressive Congresswoman Alexandria Ocasio-Cortez.
5: This is a message that of both the depravity and wrongheadedness of going into Iran.
3: Now, the vote, largely symbolic, but sends a warning to President Trump about support for the war. 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
4: Cattle were higher Thursday. Hogs, corn, and soybeans finished mixed. I'm John Perkins with a Brownfield Market Update. You are made for farming, so is Stein. Each year, you look to make the most of every opportunity and to find success on your own terms. Stein Seed Company is right there with you. Stein has yield. Soybeans ended the day mixed. Forecast, you have a return to hotter, drier conditions in some key growing areas starting late this weekend. Unknown destinations did buy 126,000 tons of new crop U.S. beans ahead of the open. August beans are up 4.5 at 1237.5. September was 5 higher at 1231. August bean meal is down $1.70 at $3.29.90. August soybean oil is up 11 points at $75.59. Corn was mixed, monitoring U.S. crop weather and the renewed potential for stress in parts of the region. Old crop export sales were below average, while new crop was the largest in a few weeks. September was up 2 at $4.64, and December corn was 2.75 higher at $4.87.5. And wheat was mixed. The complex does look a little bit overbought, and traders seem wary about pricing wheat above demand. Day 2 yield results from a major spring wheat crop tour up on the year, but below the USDA's last guess. September Chicago is 9.5 lower at 696.25. September Kansas City was down 3.75 at 759.75. September Minneapolis was up a penny at 730. Live and feeder cattle were higher, oversold and due for a bounce, with box beef up at midday. Megan Grebner has more on cash livestock in just a bit. August live was up 220 at 225.40, and October was 217 higher at 221.37. August feeders are up 260 at 343.77. And hogs closed mixed on spread trade and the positive cash and wholesale fundamentals during Thursday's session. August was up 70 at 102.15, and October was 55 higher at 88.90. Megan Grebner will have that full look at the cash livestock markets coming up after this brief break.
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7: There was another light round of direct cash cattle trade. Thursday, live deals in the South were at $230. That followed the light round of business that took place on Wednesday at $365 stress. That was $12 to $15 below the prior week's weighted average. Look for additional trade to take place before the end of the day Friday. Box beef was lower with light demand for solid offerings. Choice down 63 cents at $3.62.87. Select was $1.82 lower at $3.48.75. Estimated cattle slaughter was 108,000 head. Cash hog closed higher with a moderate negotiated run. Barrows and gilts at the National Daily Direct were $1.06 higher with a weighted average of 102.14. The Iowa Minnesota closed 74 cents higher with a weighted average of 102.21. And the Western Corn Belt was up $1.01 with a weighted average of 102.20. Pork values were higher, up 98 cents at 104.48. Bellies were up sharply, and estimated hog slaughter was 479,000 head. I'm Megan Grebner for Brownfield.
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13: What's going on, everyone? 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They're located in both Clinton and Uri. Well, we are going to see a continued chance to see a very isolated scattered shower or thunderstorm with overnight lows reaching down to the upper 60s. Better chances of showers and thunderstorms are set to come in on Friday with afternoon temperatures only into the lower 80s.

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0: Hey everyone, it's over here and look at your SkyTrack weather forecast for West Central Missouri, brought to you by our good friends at Gary's Towing. If you're in a bind and you need a tow, give Amanda and the crew a call at 660-885-HELP. Well, we are going to see a continued chance to see a very isolated scattered shower or thunderstorm with overnight lows reaching down to the upper 60s. Better chances of showers and thunderstorms are set to come in on Friday with afternoon temperatures only into the lower 80s.
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2: News. I'm John Saucier. President Trump reportedly told Axios he is close to ordering a massive attack on Iran. Indiana Republican Senator Jim Banks on Fox says he supports this move.
3: This is the only thing the Iranians understand, and that's the full force of the American military. They have to feel the pain.
2: Iran has continued to launch attacks against other countries in the Middle East. The running back Houthi rebels reportedly have attacked two Saudi oil tankers in the Red Sea to further stifle the flow of oil from the region. New York Congresswoman Alexandria Ocasio-Cortez speaking about the House of Representatives passing a war powers resolution to stop this war against Iran.
4: This is a message that of both the depravity and wrongheadedness of going into Iran, upending the global economy, and also a complete lack of focus on the needs of working class America.
2: Four Republicans broke ranks to vote with Democrats in support of the resolution. It failed in the Senate. 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
13: 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Welcome back to our exclusive look at the farm forecast, heard right here on 95.3 KDKD. 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Well, we are going to see a continued chance to see a very isolated shower or thunderstorm as we go throughout the day. Better chance to pick up into the overnight hours and into your Friday, where up to a half inch of precipitation can be expected in certain places. We could see more rainfall as we head into Friday night, which

0: would be very welcomed. We will begin to see the dial on the outside thermostat begin to turn up beginning on Saturday and through most of next week. The rainfall is welcome, but will be adding to the moisture in the atmosphere, and dew points and heat index values will be skyrocketing to the hundreds next week. Now, the heat the crops can take as long as there is ample moisture into the ground. So far, we've been consistently in good shape when it comes to soil moisture. I just hope it continues through the end of the month and into August. That's such a crucial time for tasseling and silking of the corn plant. Have a great rest of your afternoon. I'll talk to you all tomorrow on our next farm forecast.
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2: 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Coming up on the show today, we're going to talk about SCN, soybean cyst nematode, and a summer campaign about keeping populations low between Valent USA and the SCN Coalition. Darren McDuffie with Valent will join us for that conversation in just a little bit. And then after the bottom of the hour, we're going to have a follow-up conversation with David Delaney, the CEO of Etifos. They are a fertilizer supplier, end user here in the United States and across North America and South America. We talked with him earlier this year when the U.S.-Iran conflict first started, and we want to catch up on where things stand now. Are we still facing a bit of a fertilizer crisis globally? We'll talk about all that coming up in just a little bit. Let's get started, though, with markets. Jacob Burks, agmarket.net, is with us. Jacob, how are you, buddy? Good to talk with you again. How's things there in southwest Wisconsin?
3: Yeah, Jesse, it's awesome. The weather has kind of let off a little bit. We even see, even some 50s that I see in the forecast there in the evening. So I think everybody's got a smile on their face around here. We look, our crops look absolutely great. And now we're talking about prices that are a lot more enjoyable to talk about.
2: Very true. Well, let's, I know we've had some big rallies in the grains, particularly this week. Wheat, a couple of days, soybeans getting in on the fun. Some new contract highs in the overnight session into Thursday for a few of these grain contracts. And it seems like a lot of this, Jacob, is tied to not only the Middle East escalation, but the Black Sea escalation. You throw in a little weather, too, and we're just kind of combining things to give us some bullish momentum right now.
3: Yeah, there is a lot of things. The geopolitical risk, I think, is probably – I don't know, probably 1 and 1A with the weather story that we have. The weather story has been added in. Every day that we don't see any type of break in weather or added rain into the end of July, beginning of August, that continues to build and at least solidify the move that we've had. Then you start adding on the fact that the European Union there, that is dry there. They've had some production problems as well. And what feeds into the European countries is the Black Sea area. That's where they get most of their exports. And whenever you have Russia shutting down all exports today, through a certain port there in the Sea of Oz, that you have a really big emphasis put on the United States to provide some of those exports. And that's kind of what we're seeing. So rates kind of led the way. We're back off a little bit here today, but I think that it's something that's been very, very conducive to a rally that is built up. This market has to ration out some of this demand if the exports continue to come slower out of this Sea of Hormuz.
2: I know, obviously, the geopolitics here, this is a volatile situation. It's going to ebb and flow. It's going to change. The weather situation, though, we maybe are

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7: Well, it is a topic that we continue to have to keep an eye on and discuss. And I'm talking about soybean cyst nematode and overall SCN control in our fields. Well, the SCN Coalition has partnered up with Valent USA on the Start Low, Stay Low campaign to promote proactive SCN management and help protect our soybean yield. Let's talk about this campaign and just overall what we can do to protect ourselves from SCN. Joining us now, Product Development Manager for Seed Treatments with Valent USA, Dare McDuffie, is with us here on the show today. Dare, thanks so much for joining us on the program. Hope all is well.
8: Thank you, Jesse.
7: Well, first off, let's start with the Start Low, Stay Low campaign in general, and talk about why Valent is partnering with the SCN Coalition on this throughout the summer.
8: Well, more so than any of the solutions that we try to bring, we understand that SCN is a constant source where we need to learn ourselves and help teach our customers about this issue. And there's a number of reasons for that. One of the reasons is that it's not as visible as some of our other problems. You don't necessarily see, a dying soybean plant. You don't see a weed that you're targeting. It is something that happens, you know, completely in the soil, can go through numerous generations in a season, is a season-long problem. Definitely can affect your yield at the end of the season, but all that stuff can happen without you really noticing. So I think it's on the greater extension community and even the people that are trying to bring solutions into the marketplace to continue to try to teach our customers as well as keep up on the most, the emerging technologies that are out here for this pest.
7: Well, I think about SCN management and being proactive again. You know, that seems to be one of the best ways

0: amid all the geopolitical issues and tensions around the world. You got WTI crude. The August contract is right around $85 a barrel. The September contract, though, topping $90 a barrel in early trade. For the grains and oil seeds, watching all the geopolitics, watching demand news as well, did get a soybean export sale on the daily wire of 126,000 metric tons for the 26-27 marketing year. The trade will most likely assume those sales are for China. With the weather side, mostly favorable conditions here into the first week of August. The eastern Dakotas, eastern Nebraska, northwest Iowa, and western Minnesota should see probably the poorest conditions. And if rain does not increase soon, we could get a little bit of production cut anxiety in those areas as well. We're going to be keeping our eyes, though, on the low soil moisture in some spots and periods of heat that are going to continue to add some crop stress. A sell-off in U.S. Treasuries is also, again, as I mentioned at the top, feeding the renewed worries about inflation. The yield on the 10-year nearing its prior 2026 high. U.S. equity futures indexes retreating as well, down more than a percent here this morning. And the dollar is trending higher as well. We see the U.S. dollar index here. That is up 25 points, 101.21. For the grains and oil seeds, it's a mixed bag. A little bit of support holding in corn and soybeans. A little bit of profit taking being seen in the wheat sector. Cattle futures trying to rebound after an ugly day on Wednesday, finding a little bit of green in the trade with hogs quietly mixed. I'm Jesse Allen.
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3: Keeping America's farmers and ranchers informed. AOA. Now back to Jesse Allen.
0: Well, we continue to watch what is happening with global fertilizer flows, the fertilizer supply chain. Of course, we have continued issues in the Middle East with the Strait of Hormuz. We have issues escalating in the Black Sea region as well between Russia and Ukraine. And there's still a lot of farmers who are concerned about what fertilizer cost and availability is going to look like as we work through not only the fall, but into 2027. Let's talk about things. Joining us now, pleased to welcome him back. He's the CEO of Etifos. David Delaney is with us here on Agriculture of America. David, welcome back to the show. It's good to talk with you again, sir.
4: Oh, thank you, Jesse. I appreciate the opportunity. Thank you.
0: Well, as we talked about several months ago, we really kind of went deep into what Etifos does on the fertilizer side and talking about these global supply chain issues. But I think just to start, folks who maybe missed that original conversation, can you give us a quick overview and recap of Etifos, David?
4: Yeah, thank you, Jesse. Yeah, we're one of four U.S. producers of phosphate. We are the smallest. We're in Southeast Idaho. We produce about 350,000 tons of P2O5 a year, which really goes into three products, monoammonium phosphate, MAP, and then we have MAP Plus with micronutrients, and we also sell superphosphoric acid, and we have an operation in northern Brazil that produces lower grade phosphate products have been quite popular in that area, that region of Brazil. Brazil's they import about 85% of their 85% of their phosphate needs. So having any kind of production in Brazil is sought after, and that site's doing well. And then we have a mine project in Guinea-Bissau, which is West Africa, that we're trying to develop here over the next 3 to 5 years. So yeah, we're excited to be in the industry, but obviously there's a ton of turmoil going on globally right now.
0: So much turmoil.

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16: 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AOA. 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
10: We continue on AOA. We're talking with David DeLady from E2FOSS about global fertilizer.

0: but there hasn't been any new phosphate built just because of the reasons I indicated. And then potash, you've got a big mining company adding capacity in Canada that comes online in 27, and they're adding more capacity in 2031. So there's, no shortage of potash right now. And but who knows what happens in the Middle East? You've got, about, oh gosh, 8 million tons coming out of between Jordan and Israel and potash. And so far there's been no impact on their ability to produce or export. But who knows what the next crisis is? The world's kind of became comfortable, and geopolitical events are just kind of overtaking the day. And I don't think generally, and thank you for this broadcast, that people really understand what's happening and the impact on phosphate production. So, my concern is what's the next event? Because we just seem to be in an unstable world right now. And so where does that take us? But I think we're super fortunate globally that we've had three big crops in a row. And that's kind of kept a lid on grain price, oilseed prices. I know we need better pricing, but I don't think we need $25 soybeans either. That's not sustainable, or $12 corn. And I think if we hadn't have had these big crops through this crisis, I think the impact on grains would have been far greater. And I just think the inventories kind of kept things in check. But I think now, with weather here and people realizing, what production's been lost is not going to get made up, what is the impact of future grain yields, and acres? I'm even hearing anecdotally in Brazil, some land may go fallow. I'm not, I don't, that may not be extensive, but if you can't afford to plant and you can't pay for the inputs, and the outcome of your production doesn't cover everything, and your balance sheet's in tough shape, it's just hard to move forward without any kind of, support. So we're watching all of this very closely, and I'm as concerned now, Jesse, as the last time we spoke, probably even more so today.
1: Good spot to wrap up. David Delaney with Ethan Foss. Thanks for joining us on AOA. Appreciate it.
0: Thank you, Jesse.
1: We're out of time at Agriculture of America. I'm Jesse Allen. Have a great rest of your day.
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9: I actually kind of like it.
10: Fox News, I'm Tom Graham. Iran is hitting back after a 12th night of strikes from the U.S.
11: Iran continuing to attack U.S. allies in the region, places where there are U.S. bases. Kuwait saying it's activated its air defenses. Earlier in the day, parts of Kuwait were hit.

0: They were attacked by drones from Iran. No casualties in those attacks.
1: Fox's Steve Harrigan. The impact from the conflict continues around the globe. Oil prices pushing past $100 a barrel today. A rare magnitude 5.0 earthquake striking the Texas panhandle this morning.
2: No injuries or significant damages were reported, but folks in Amarillo, Texas, Oklahoma City, and as far east as Tulsa, Oklahoma, reported feeling it. According to the USGS, the quake was relatively shallow with a depth of nearly 3.5 miles. But the agency says it is the strongest earthquake recorded in the region since 1900.
1: Fox's Kristen Goodwin, America's listening to Fox News.
3: 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I'm Steve Stevens reporting. The 2026 Missouri State Fair in Sedalia has announced an action-packed month-long equine lineup running from July 29th through August 23rd. Highlights include 4-H and FFA youth horse shows, the popular mule and donkey shows, a new colt starting clinic, and the draft horse competition finale featuring the Budweiser Clydesdales. 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The West Central Missouri Community Action Agency and New Growth are hosting their annual Advocacy Day today, July 23rd, from 11:30 a.m. till 2 p.m. at their central office in Appleton City. 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
5: Hey everyone, Stubby here with a look at your SkyTrack weather forecast for West Central Missouri, brought to you by our good friends at Clint Bar & Grill in downtown Calhoun, where good food and friends meet up. 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Well, we are going to see a continued chance to see a very isolated scattered shower or thunderstorm, with overnight lows reaching down to the upper 60s. Better chances of showers and thunderstorms are set to come in on Friday, with afternoon temperatures only into the lower 80s.
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1: Have you decided who you're voting for in the Henry County Presiding Commissioner race?
2: Absolutely. I'm voting for Daniel Wilson. He's a lifelong Henry County resident. I worked with his father at Schreiber Foods for years.
1: Same here. His mother taught in our local schools for 27 years. She taught my kids, and believe me, that wasn't an easy task.
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3: I'm Daniel Wilson, and I want to be your next Presiding Commissioner. I ask for your vote on August 4th in the Henry County Republican primary.
4: Paid for by Citizens for Daniel Wilson, Rachel Wilson, Treasurer.
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2: Fox News, I'm John Saucier. President Trump announcing new initiatives on artificial intelligence and energy at the EPA headquarters in Washington. He wants AI companies to be able to build their own data centers, but not at the cost of consumers.
3: We know that the data centers and AI are dramatically increasing the demand for electricity. It's only fair that the cost of building the new infrastructure required to meet this demand should be borne by the corporations themselves, not by the American consumers.
2: Rescue operations happening in West Virginia after flash flooding brought on by storms that began Tuesday. Governor Patrick Morrisey says some areas saw 4 inches of rain in a short period. Tells Fox Weather that's near record breaking.
4: By all accounts, the water levels in these areas really went up at some of the highest levels ever recorded.

0: reported.
1: Now we've learned two people have died from the flood. The governor deploying over 500 National Guard members. 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
1: Gentleman Brad Pollitt is a no-bull kind of leader. 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
9: What's going on, everyone? 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Let Patrick, Alec, and the gang get you fixed up for your farm or your home. They're located in both Clinton and Erie. Well, we are going to see a continued chance to see a very isolated scattered shower or thunderstorm with overnight lows reaching down to the upper 60s. Better chances of showers and thunderstorms are set to come in on Friday with afternoon temperatures only into the lower 80s.
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1: Gentleman Brad Pollitt is a no bull kind of leader. Today, he's a rancher, small business owner, and an America First conservative, committed to President Trump's fight for freedom. Brad Pollitt knows the difference between a steer and a bull, and will lead the fight to keep woke nonsense out of our schools. Brad Pollitt has served our community for years in the Missouri Cattlemen's Association, the NRA, and he's 100% committed to the right to life. Once elected, he'll fight for our farmers and stand up for the men and women in uniform at Whiteman Air Force Base. Because when it comes to beating big city

0: Liberals.
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14: Hey, everyone. Tubby here with a look at your SkyTrack weather forecast for West Central Missouri, brought to you by our good friends at Gary's Towing. If you're in a bind and you need a tow, give Amanda and the crew a call at 660-885-HELP. Well, we are going to see a continued chance to see a very isolated scattered shower or thunderstorm with overnight lows reaching down to the upper 60s. Better chances of showers and thunderstorms are set to come in on Friday with afternoon temperatures only into the lower 80s.

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1: I'm Tom Graham. President Trump promising lower utility prices for communities building data centers.
2: Nearly two dozen Republican governors are sending a White House ratepayer protection pledge, joining tech firms promising to cover the cost of higher utility use for data centers.
3: This is how we'll grow our economy, lower the cost of living.
2: President Trump says data centers are critical to AI development.
1: Fox's Jared Halpern. Justice Department has filed a lawsuit against Milwaukee over the city's ban on federal officers wearing masks. Fox's Jill Nato.
4: The DOJ says Milwaukee's face mask ban for federal officers is unconstitutional and threatens the safety of officers who have faced an unprecedented wave of harassment, doxing, and even violence.
1: Now, critics say face masks erode trust between the public and law enforcement. 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